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3: Are you the kind of person who bites off more than you can chew? 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Because, same. I'll look at my calendar and think, yeah, I can absolutely do all that. And then real life shows up. What I'm learning is that saying yes to everything doesn't make us superhuman. It just makes us tired. So maybe today is a good day to leave a little margin. If you're feeling stretched thin, you're not failing. You're just human. Remember that Jesus wasn't sprinting everywhere with a color-coded planner.
0: 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A new command I give you. Love one another. As I have loved you, so you must love one another.

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1: You know, when Jesus went to the cross, he said, "It is finished." 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I can't work my way to heaven in the first place, but he doesn't need me to do works in order to get my salvation. He did everything that was required by the law. He did everything that was required for our salvation. You don't have to get things right in your life because guess what? None of us are perfect. And yet Jesus died for all of us. He died for you, and his grace is enough. And all you've got to do is, in faith, say yes to him.
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3: We can sit down at the end of the day and our minds are still racing through tomorrow's to-do list, you know, the conversations we need to have or the things that we're worried about. But I love the picture that we're given in Psalm 23. It says, "The Lord is my shepherd, I shall not want. He makes me lie down in green pastures. He leads me beside still waters." You know, God isn't just interested in getting us through life. He wants us to find rest in Him. That doesn't mean everything is perfect. It means that we can trust the one who's leading us. We don't have to carry every worry on our own because our shepherd already knows what we need. His love is enough, His grace is enough, and He is already at work in the details, even the ones you can't see.
0: 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Romans 5:8 says, "But God demonstrates His own love toward us in this: while we were still sinners, Christ died for us." God didn't wait for us to get everything together before loving us. 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

Psalm 37:5 says, "Commit your way to the Lord. 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
1: No, my five-year-old doesn't have a phone. She has an iPad. And through that iPad, because we have iPhones, she can message us. And she's learned how to do speech-to-text all by herself. And I feel like she uses it way more than my boys ever did. She sent me a message the other day, Kyle, that just, woo, got this dad's heart. She said, make sure, get back home safely. And I need you and yourself with Zeke. I love you, Daddy. Love you, Daddy. And I just thought, aw. My wife's like, you better save those. I'm like, these babies aren't going anywhere. 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
1: 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It just warms my heart when I get them, even the 47 random emojis.
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0: 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In his love, he will no longer rebuke you, but will rejoice over you with singing.

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That means you can trust him on the good days, on the hard days, and every day in between. You are loved, and you are not alone. 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
3: Well, you carefully carry that to-go box home. 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You shuffle into the kitchen. Lunch bag in hand. You open the refrigerator. You reach for your leftovers. And they're gone. Maybe they're behind the milk. Maybe someone moved them. Nope. 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One tiny detail I forgot to mention. I'm officially in my third trimester of pregnancy. Let's just say those leftovers were not just leftovers. They had become part of my plans, my hopes, my dreams, maybe even my next personality for the next 24 hours. 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But I do think we've established a new household rule. If the leftovers belong to the pregnant lady, they're officially off limits.
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1: Every day, there are good things for us to do. 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Is it, does God want me to do this? Does God want me to do that? I'm telling you, the Bible tells you all kinds of things that you can do. But it boils down to simple things like being humble and walking with God. It boils down to simple things like doing justice and mercy. It boils down to simple things like kindness and showing love for those that need it. Those are the things that God has called you to every single day. And then it says over in Galatians chapter 6, don't grow weary in doing those good things, because in due time you will reap a harvest if you don't give up.
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0: The same God you've trusted through every season is with you now. Even in the moments you can't see it, He is still providing, still guiding, still carrying you through. Ephesians chapter 3 says, He is able to do immeasurably more than all we ask or think, according to His power that is at work within us. God's faithfulness doesn't fade with the years, and His promises never run out. So go to Him again. He's still able.

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0: 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My

Psalm 37:5 says, "Commit your way to the Lord. Trust in Him, and He will act." 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
1: We can sit down at the end of the day and our minds are still racing through tomorrow's to-do list, you know, the conversations we need to have or the things that we're worried about. But I love the picture that we're given in Psalm 23. It says, "The Lord is my shepherd, I shall not want. He makes me lie down in green pastures. He leads me beside still waters." You know, God isn't just interested in getting us through life. He wants us to find rest in Him. That doesn't mean everything is perfect. It means that we can trust the one who's leading us. We don't have to carry every worry on our own because our shepherd already knows what we need. His love is enough, His grace is enough, and He is already at work in the details, even the ones you can't see.
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1: 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There is nothing that we can add. I can't work my way to heaven in the first place, but he doesn't need me to do works in order to get my salvation. He did everything that was required by the law. He did everything that was required for our salvation. You don't have to get things right in your life, because guess what? None of us are perfect. And yet Jesus died for all of us. He died for you, and his grace is enough. And all you've got to do is, in faith, say yes to him.
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0: 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Is there a song we play that God uses to speak to you? 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
1: Well, you carefully carry that to-go box home. 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You go to bed already looking forward to it. Your alarm goes off. You shuffle into the kitchen. Lunch bag in hand. You open the refrigerator. You reach for your leftovers. And they're gone. Maybe they're behind the milk. Maybe someone moved them. Nope. Your husband decided they looked too good to pass up and ate them the night before. One tiny detail I forgot to mention. I'm officially in my third trimester of pregnancy. Let's just say those leftovers were not just leftovers. They had become part of my plans, my hopes, my dreams, maybe even my next personality for the next 24 hours. But don't worry, my husband Jordan is still alive. But I do think we've established a new household rule. If the leftovers belong to the pregnant lady, they're officially off limits.
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1: No, my five-year-old doesn't have a phone. She has an iPad. And through that iPad, because we have iPhones, she can message us. And she's learned how to do speech-to-text all by herself. And I feel like she uses it way more than my boys ever did. She sent me a message the other day, Kyle, that just, woo, got this dad's heart. She said, make sure get back home safely. And I need you and yourself with Zeke. I love you, Daddy. Love you, Daddy. And I just thought, aw. My wife's like, you better save those. I'm like, these babies aren't going anywhere. But on the other side, I get text messages that have 47 just random emojis.
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1: 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It just warms my heart when I get them, even the 47 random emojis.
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1: 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It just makes us tired. 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
0: Because of the Lord's great love, we are not consumed, for His compassions never fail. They are new every morning. Great is your faithfulness. That's just one of God's promises from Lamentations chapter 3 that you hear on Your Walk FM. God's mercy and forgiveness never run out. His mercy still heals. His grace still changes lives. No past is too messy. No failure is too great. You are never beyond the reach of God's redeeming love.

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That doesn't have to end when you leave the car. 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
1: Every day there are good things for us to do. And you might be wondering, like, what is that good thing I should do today? Is it, does God want me to do this? Does God want me to do that? I'm telling you, the Bible tells you all kinds of things that you can do. But it boils down to simple things like being humble and walking with God. It boils down to simple things like doing justice and mercy. It boils down to simple things like kindness and showing love for those that need it. Those are the things that God has called you to every single day. And then it says over in Galatians chapter 6, don't grow weary in doing those good things, because in due time you will reap a harvest if you don't give up.
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Psalm 37:5 says, "Commit your way to the Lord. 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

Jesus told his disciples, "I am with you always, even to the end of the age." That means you can trust him on the good days, on the hard days, and every day in between. You are loved, and you are not alone. 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

0: 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Is there a song we play that God uses to speak to you? 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
1: We can sit down at the end of the day and our minds are still racing through tomorrow's to-do list. You know, the conversations we need to have or the things that we're worried about. But I love the picture that we're given in Psalm 23. It says, "The Lord is my shepherd, I shall not want. He makes me lie down in green pastures. He leads me beside still waters." You know, God isn't just interested in getting us through life. He wants us to find rest in Him. That doesn't mean everything is perfect. It means that we can trust the one who's leading us. We don't have to carry every worry on our own because our shepherd already knows what we need. His love is enough. His grace is enough. And He is already at work in the details, even in the ones you can't see.
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1: 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There is nothing that we can add. I can't work my way to heaven in the first place, but he doesn't need me to do works in order to get my salvation. He did everything that was required by the law. He did everything that was required for our salvation. You don't have to get things right in your life because guess what? None of us are perfect. And yet Jesus died for all of us. He died for you, and his grace is enough. And all you've got to do is, in faith, say yes to him.
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0: God's love isn't something you have to earn. 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
1: Well, you carefully carry that to-go box home. 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You reach for your leftovers. 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Nope. 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One tiny detail I forgot to mention. 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Let's just say those leftovers were not just leftovers. 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But don't worry, my husband Jordan is still alive. But I do think we've established a new household rule. 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
0: Zephaniah 3:17. 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He will take great delight in you. In his love, he will no longer rebuke you, but will rejoice over you with singing.

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That doesn't have to end when you leave the car. 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
1: No, my five-year-old doesn't have a phone. She has an iPad. And through that iPad, because we have iPhones, she can message us. And she's learned how to do speech to text all by herself. And I feel like she uses it way more than my boys ever did. She sent me a message the other day, Kyle, that just, woo, got this dad's heart. She said, make sure, get back home safely. And I need you and yourself with Zeke. I love you, Daddy. Love you, Daddy. And I just thought, aw. My wife's like, you better save those. I'm like, these babies aren't going anywhere. 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

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Making well with my soul. I need a peace that only heaven knows.

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1: Are you the kind of person who bites off more than you can chew? 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And then real life shows up. 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It just makes us tired. So maybe today is a good day to leave a little margin. If you're feeling stretched thin, you're not failing. You're just human. 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
0: Isaiah 55:6. 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

Psalm 37:5 says, "Commit your way to the Lord. Trust in Him, and He will act." 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
1: Every day there are good things for us to do. And you might be wondering, like, what is that good thing I should do today? Is it, does God want me to do this? Does God want me to do that? I'm telling you, the Bible tells you all kinds of things that you can do. But it boils down to simple things like being humble and walking with God. It boils down to simple things like doing justice and mercy. It boils down to simple things like kindness and showing love for those that need it. Those are the things that God has called you to every single day. And then it says over in Galatians chapter 6, don't grow weary in doing those good things, because in due time you will reap a harvest if you don't give up.
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Jesus told his disciples, "I am with you always, even to the end of the age." 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

0: every family has that one thing that happens so consistently, you start to wonder if you're somehow causing it. Hey, I'm Lindsay. You're listening to Your Morning Walk. Last week, I joked that if I didn't want it to rain, apparently all I had to do was wear my rain boots. Well, I've discovered the opposite is also true. If we do want it to rain, all my husband has to do is try to mow the lawn. Yesterday was beautiful all day, albeit very hot, very muggy. There was hardly a cloud in the sky, but my husband gets home around 5:30 and says, okay, I'm going to go cut the grass. I kid you not, within 30 minutes, the sky is getting dark. There's thunder rumbling in the distance. And then absolute just downpour. And this has happened enough that it's becoming a running joke in our house. The poor man can never finish cutting the grass in one session. So apparently between my rain boots and my husband's lawnmower, we have a pretty reliable weather forecasting system at our house.
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Why don't you focus on the burgers? And we'll provide the music. 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

Sometimes fear doesn't actually look like fear. Sometimes it looks like control. Hey, I'm Lindsay. You're listening to Your Morning Walk. If you haven't figured it out by now, I love a good Lisa Turkhurst devotional, and today's hit a little close to home. She was talking about those seasons when it's not necessarily one huge life-altering thing going wrong. It's just one thing after another. Something needs fixed. Something else needs your attention. Plans aren't working out. People aren't doing what you hoped they would do. And eventually you start thinking, okay, if I can just get a handle on all of this, then I'll have some peace finally. And I can fall into that so easily. I'm definitely guilty. Because when I feel powerless, my instinct is to start figuring things out. I'm a fixer. I fix it, plan for it, get ahead of it, control whatever pieces I possibly can. But Lisa pointed back to 2 Timothy chapter 1, verse 7, that said, "For God has not given us a spirit of fear and timidity, but of power, love, and discipline." There is healthy fear. Fear can warn us when something is dangerous and tell us to get to safety. But then there's the fear that convinces us everything depends on us. The fear that says, if you don't fix this, who will? And this was the part that really got me. Control can give us a temporary sense of power when we're actually feeling powerless. Accepting that something is outside of our control isn't the same as giving up, though. You know, sometimes it's finally admitting, God, this was never mine to control in the first place. And that can be really hard sometimes, speaking from experience. Maybe there's something that you've been gripping really tightly because you're afraid of what happens if you let go. You don't have to have the answer. You don't have to fix every person or every situation. And I'm definitely speaking to myself in this situation. You can do what God has actually given you to do, and that is to trust Him with what He hasn't.

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2: 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Hebrews 3:4 says, "For every house is built by someone, but the builder of all things is God." We can look at a finished building and know that somebody designed it, planned it, and put it all together. Scripture reminds us to look at creation with the same sense of wonder. The world around us points beyond itself to its creator, and the God who created everything is also at work in our lives. Today, slow down long enough to notice his handiwork. The master builder is working, and we can trust his hands. The verse of the week is brought to you by Kingdom First Construction, supporting the mission of Walk FM to share the hope of God's word.
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0: The same God you've trusted through every season is with you now. Even in the moments you can't see it, he is still providing, still guiding, still carrying you through. Ephesians chapter 3 says, "He is able to do immeasurably more than all we ask or think, according to his power that is at work within us." God's faithfulness doesn't fade with the years, and his promises never run out. So go to him again. He's still able.

0: Hey, I'm Lindsay. You're listening to Your Morning Walk. I gotta know if this is just an Eastern Kentucky thing because I've heard this all my life. So maybe you can help me settle this. Lately, we have had so many of those weird moments where it's so beautiful and sunny outside, but also simultaneously pouring the rain. And every single time it happens, there's this little piece of weather wisdom I heard growing up that immediately pops into my head. If the sun is shining while it's raining, it's going to rain at the exact same time tomorrow. I've heard that my entire life. I think my Nana always said it. My mom said it to the point that I've just accepted it as completely normal thing. Everybody else knew until I started saying it around other people and they had absolutely no idea what I was talking about. So now I got to know, did anybody else grow up hearing this? Is this specifically like an Eastern Kentucky Appalachian thing? Or is this one of those moments where, you know, I find out something I thought was universal was actually just passed down through families in the holler? The funny thing is there might actually be a little weather logic behind it. I had to look it up. Summer pop-up storms are often driven by daytime heating. So when the weather pattern sticks around, storms can develop around a similar time the next day. So maybe our grandparents weren't meteorologists, but they were paying attention.
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You know that feeling when a song speaks to where you are? 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

0: Have you ever met an angry Christian? I know those two words don't really seem like they should belong together, but you know what I mean. Someone who knows the truth, loves Jesus, maybe even knows scripture forwards and backwards, but somehow very little grace comes out when they're dealing with people. Hey, I'm Lindsay. You're listening to Your Morning Walk. If I'm being fair, I know there have been many times when I've been that Christian at some point. I was reading a YouVersion devotion yesterday that pointed to Ephesians chapter 4, verse 2. It says, be completely humble and gentle, be patient, bearing with one another in love. Because knowing the truth was never supposed to make me feel superior to somebody who doesn't. The gospel actually reminds me of the opposite. I desperately needed Jesus, and it's only because of his grace that I've been saved. I can't save myself. So if I've received that much grace, shouldn't I be someone who's known for giving it? I'm someone that I'll admit I like to be right. And that doesn't mean compromising truth or pretending everything is okay. Look at Jesus. He never sacrificed truth, but he also wasn't looking for opportunities to put people down. He was humble. He was compassionate. He was patient. I think sometimes I can get so focused on being right that I forget I'm also called to be Christ-like in the way that I communicate what's right. So that's something I want to carry into today. When people encounter me, when they hear the way I talk about someone I disagree with, when they see the way I respond, when I'm frustrated, are they getting a better picture of Jesus because of me? Ephesians again says to be humble, gentle, patient, and to bear with one another in love. And that's not always easy to do. But that's exactly why I need his grace to help me give grace.
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What's the one area of your life right now that could use a fresh breath from God? Hey, I'm Lindsay. You're listening to Your Morning Walk. Maybe it's something that isn't necessarily broken. It just feels tired or worn. Your faith feels a little routine. A dream's gone a little quiet. Your patience running thin. You've been praying the same prayer for so long that even the prayer feels worn out. Driving into work this morning, I was listening to Walk FM, of course, and I heard Breathe On It by Torrin Wells. Now, this song has only been out about 6 months, but I don't think I've ever actually listened to the whole thing through. And there I was, once again, hit me right in the chest with the right song at exactly the right time. There's a line where Torrin says he's desperate for a holy change, that he doesn't want a closed off heart. And then comes that prayer, Holy Spirit, breathe on it. That hit me this morning because sometimes I think I'm waiting for God to completely change my circumstances, even when I know that's typically not the case. And maybe what I really need is for him to breathe fresh life into me in those circumstances. It made me think about Acts 2 and that rushing wind of the Holy Spirit.

0: spirit, but also of Ezekiel in the valley of dry bones. Things that looked completely dead came alive when God breathed life into them. And maybe I don't need to manufacture something new or figure out how to fix everything myself. Maybe what I need is God's presence breathed into what's already there. So that became a prayer on the drive in this morning. Lord, breathe life into it. Whatever needs to come alive again in me, breathe on it.
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You know that moment when you send a text to someone and you know they have their phone right on them, but somehow no response? Hey, I'm Lindsay. You're listening to Your Morning Walk. I know I'm not always the most patient person, but I do joke with my husband, Jordan, that when he doesn't answer my texts, that maybe I need to try some other form of communication, like smoke signals or a carrier pigeon. Well, apparently somebody heard me and thought, carrier pigeon? That's a great idea. There's a new messaging app called Carrier Pidge that basically takes the instant out of instant messaging. So maybe not the greatest solution to my problem here, but you send a message. The app calculates the actual distance between you and the person you're sending it to. And then a virtual pigeon has to fly your message to them at about 110 miles an hour. So if they're across the country, you could be waiting quite a while. These pigeons apparently have personalities because their speeds can vary by about 25%. And there's even a 0.2% chance your pigeon gets completely lost and your message never arrives. How's that for realistic? You can actually watch them travel across a map while you wait. But honestly, this might still be faster than waiting for my husband to text me back.

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0: Nahum 1:7. The Lord is good, a refuge in times of trouble. He cares for those who trust in Him.

0: clocks are going off a little earlier and school buses are officially back on the roads. That just means back to school season is here. Hey, I'm Lindsay. 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That means one of my favorite things we do here at Walk FM is also coming back. Starting Monday morning, we're kicking off our school prayer zone, where each day we'll be praying specifically over different school districts throughout our community. We'll be praying for the students, teachers, staff, administrators, and families heading into this new school year. I cannot wait to start that back up. But in the meantime, while we're praying for our schools, we also want to keep celebrating the people who make them special. We still have two more weeks of Heart of the School, and we're looking for our next honoree. Maybe it's a teacher, a secretary, a custodian, a cafeteria worker, a bus driver, a coach, you name it, any school staff member who goes above and beyond and just deserves a little recognition for the difference they're making. 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

0: What's the most ridiculous thing you've done because you were distracted? Because I may have a new contender after last night. Hey, I'm Lindsay. You're listening to Your Morning Walk. That was me last night. And unfortunately, by the time my brain caught up, it was a little too late. I had one of those pregnancy brain moments, if you will. That was really just the cherry on top of an already difficult evening, honestly. You know, nothing crazy, just enough to where I'm frustrated, you know? You're rushing around, everything's getting on your nerves, and all I can compare it to is when your belt loop catches on a door handle and it yanks you backwards. It was basically the emotional equivalent of that. I was having a craving, so I decided I needed a Dr. Pepper. So I ran to the gas station down the road, got my Dr. Pepper, and some sour cream and onion chips and those little rainbow Airhead belt candies. You know what I'm talking about? Just a little treat to salvage the evening. Now, before I left, I had cut up a watermelon. And I always save the rind and scraps and toss them out in this one spot for the deer and other little critters around our house to munch on. So I put those in a grocery bag and took them with me. And on my way home from the gas station, I pull over at my usual spot, grab what I think is the bag of watermelon scraps, get out of the car, and just absolutely full send chuck it. I'm trying to scatter these scraps, you know. And as everything goes flying through the air, I realize that is not the watermelon. I had just launched my Dr. Pepper, sour cream, and onion chips and Airhead candy into the yard. And I just stood there for a second staring at like, I cannot believe I just did that. So now my Dr. Pepper has been violently shaken. My snacks are in the grass, and apparently I was able to treat the local deer population to a convenience store run. I picked everything back up, found the actual watermelon bag, and threw that one out instead. But at that point, I had to laugh. Sometimes when the evening is already going badly, you apparently just need to accidentally throw your snacks into a field to really round things out.
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1: Hey, I'm Lindsay. You're listening to Your Morning Walk. Last week, I joked that if I didn't want it to rain, apparently all I had to do was wear my rain boots. Well, I've discovered the opposite is also true. If we do want it to rain, all my husband has to do is try to mow the lawn. Yesterday was beautiful all day, albeit very hot, very muggy. There was hardly a cloud in the sky, but my husband gets home around 5:30 and says, okay, I'm going to go cut the grass. I kid you not, within 30 minutes, the sky is getting dark. There's thunder rumbling in the distance. And then absolute just downpour. And this has happened enough that it's becoming a running joke in our house. The poor man can never finish cutting the grass in one session. So apparently between my rain boots and my husband's lawnmower, we have a pretty reliable weather forecasting system at our house.
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Sometimes fear doesn't actually look like fear. Sometimes it looks like control. Hey, I'm Lindsay. You're listening to Your Morning Walk. If you haven't figured it out by now, I love a good Lisa Turkhurst devotional, and today's hit a little close to home. She was talking about those seasons when it's not necessarily one huge life-altering thing going wrong. It's just one thing after another. Something needs fixed. Something else needs your attention. Plans aren't working out. People aren't doing what you hoped they would do. And eventually you start thinking, okay, if I can just get a handle on all of this, then I'll have some peace finally. And I can fall into that so easily. I'm definitely guilty. Because when I feel powerless, my instinct is to start figuring things out. I'm a fixer. I fix it, plan for it, get ahead of it, control whatever pieces I possibly can. But Lisa pointed back to 2 Timothy chapter 1, verse 7, that said, "For God has not given us a spirit of fear and timidity, but of power, love, and discipline." There is healthy fear. Fear can warn us when something is dangerous and tell us to get to safety. But then there's the fear that convinces us everything depends on us. The fear that says, if you don't fix this, who will? And this was the part that really got me. Control can give us a temporary sense of power when we're actually feeling powerless. Accepting that something is outside of our control isn't the same as giving up, though. You know, sometimes it's finally admitting, God, this was never mine to control in the first place. And that can be really hard sometimes, speaking from experience. Maybe there's something that you've been gripping really tightly because you're afraid of what happens if you let go. You don't have to have the answer. You don't have to fix every person or every situation. And I'm definitely speaking to myself in this situation. You can do what God has actually given you to do, and that is to trust him with what he hasn't.

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1: Hey, I'm Lindsay. You're listening to Your Morning Walk. I gotta know if this is just an Eastern Kentucky thing because I've heard this all my life. So maybe you can help me settle this. Lately, we have had so many of those weird moments where it's so beautiful and sunny outside, but also simultaneously pouring the rain. And every single time it happens, there's this little piece of weather wisdom I heard growing up that immediately pops into my head. If the sun is shining while it's raining, it's going to rain at the exact same time tomorrow. I've heard that my entire life. I think my Nana always said it. My mom said it to the point that I've just accepted it as completely normal thing. Everybody else knew until I started saying it around other people and they had absolutely no idea what I was talking about. So now I got to know, did anybody else grow up hearing this? Is this specifically like an Eastern Kentucky Appalachian thing? Or is this one of those moments where, you know, I find out something I thought was universal was actually just passed down through families in the holler? The funny thing is there might actually be a little weather logic behind it. I had to look it up. Summer pop-up storms are often driven by daytime heating. So when the weather pattern sticks around, storms can develop around a similar time the next day. So maybe our grandparents weren't meteorologists, but they were paying attention.
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0: Have you ever met an angry Christian? I know those two words don't really seem like they should belong together, but you know what I mean. Someone who knows the truth, loves Jesus, maybe even knows scripture forwards and backwards, but somehow very little grace comes out when they're dealing with people. Hey, I'm Lindsay. You're listening to Your Morning Walk. If I'm being fair, I know there have been many times when I've been that Christian at some point. I was reading a YouVersion devotion yesterday that pointed to Ephesians chapter 4, verse 2. It says, be completely humble and gentle, be patient, bearing with one another in love. Because knowing the truth was never supposed to make me feel superior to somebody who doesn't. The gospel actually reminds me of the opposite. I desperately needed Jesus, and it's only because of his grace that I've been saved. I can't save myself. So if I've received that much grace, shouldn't I be someone who's known for giving it? I'm someone that I'll admit I like to be right. And that doesn't mean compromising truth or pretending everything is okay. Look at Jesus. He never sacrificed truth, but he also wasn't looking for opportunities to put people down. He was humble. He was compassionate. He was patient. I think sometimes I can get so focused on being right that I forget I'm also called to be Christ-like in the way that I communicate what's right. So that's something I want to carry into today. When people encounter me, when they hear the way I talk about someone I disagree with, when they see the way I respond when I'm frustrated, are they getting a better picture of Jesus because of me? Ephesians again says to be humble, gentle, patient, and to bear with one another in love. And that's not always easy to do. But that's exactly why I need his grace to help me give grace.
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1: 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They are new every morning. Great is your faithfulness. That's just one of God's promises from Lamentations chapter 3 that you hear on Your Walk FM. God's mercy and forgiveness never run out. His mercy still heals. His grace still changes lives. No past is too messy. No failure is too great. 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

0: What's the one area of your life right now that could use a fresh breath from God? Hey, I'm Lindsay. You're listening to Your Morning Walk. Maybe it's something that isn't necessarily broken. It just feels tired or worn. Your faith feels a little routine. A dream's gone a little quiet. Your patience running thin. You've been praying the same prayer for so long that even the prayer feels worn out. Driving into work this morning, I was listening to Walk FM, of course, and I heard Breathe On It by Torrin Wells. Now, this song has only been out about 6 months, but I don't think I've ever actually listened to the whole thing through. And there I was, once again, hit me right in the chest with the right song at exactly the right time. There's a line where Torrin says he's desperate for a holy change, that he doesn't want a closed-off heart. And then comes that prayer, Holy Spirit, breathe on it. That hit me this morning because sometimes I think I'm waiting for God to completely change my circumstances, even when I know that's typically not the case. And maybe what I really need is for him to breathe fresh life into me in those circumstances. It made me think about Acts 2 and that rushing wind of the Holy Spirit, but also of Ezekiel and the valley of dry bones. Things that looked completely dead came alive when God breathed life into them. And maybe I don't need to manufacture something new or figure out how to fix everything myself. Maybe what I need is God's presence breathed into what's already there. So that became my prayer on the drive in this morning. Lord, breathe life into it. Whatever needs to come alive again in me, breathe on it.
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You know that moment when you send a text to someone and you know they have their phone right on them, but somehow no response? Hey, I'm Lindsay. You're listening to Your Morning Walk. I know I'm not always the most patient person, but I do joke with my husband, Jordan, that when he doesn't answer my texts, that maybe I need to try some other form of communication, like smoke signals or a carrier pigeon. Well, apparently somebody heard me and thought, carrier pigeon? That's a great idea. There's a new messaging app called Carrier Pidge that basically takes the instant out of instant messaging. So maybe not the greatest solution to my problem here, but you send a message, the app calculates the actual distance between you and the person you're sending it to, and then a virtual pigeon has to fly your message to them at about 110 miles an hour. So if they're across the country, you could be waiting quite a while. These pigeons apparently have personalities because their speeds can vary by about 25%, and there's even a 0.2% chance your pigeon gets completely lost and your message never arrives. How's that for realistic? You can actually watch them travel across a map while you wait. But honestly, this might still be faster than waiting for my husband to text me back.

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0: John 13:34, a new command I give you. Love one another. As I have loved you, so you must love one another.

0: The backpacks are packed, the alarm clocks are going off a little earlier, and school buses are officially back on the roads. That just means back to school season is here. Hey, I'm Lindsay. 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That means one of my favorite things we do here at Walk FM is also coming back. Starting Monday morning, we're kicking off our school prayer zone, where each day we'll be praying specifically over different school districts throughout our community. We'll be praying for the students, teachers, staff, administrators, and families heading into this new school year. I cannot wait to start that back up. But in the meantime, while we're praying for our schools, we also want to keep celebrating the people who make them special. We still have two more weeks of Heart of the School, and we're looking for our next honoree. 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

0: What's the most ridiculous thing you've done because you were distracted? Because I may have a new contender after last night. And Lindsay, you're listening to Your Morning Walk. That was me last night. And unfortunately, by the time my brain caught up, it was a little too late. I had one of those pregnancy brain moments, if you will. That was really just the cherry on top of an already difficult evening, honestly. You know, nothing crazy, just enough to where I'm frustrated, you know? You're rushing around, everything's getting on your nerves, and all I can compare it to is when your belt loop catches on a door handle and it yanks you backwards. It was basically the emotional equivalent of that. I was having a craving, so I decided I needed a Dr. Pepper. So I ran to the gas station down the road, got my Dr. Pepper and some sour cream and onion chips and those little rainbow Airhead belt candies. You know what I'm talking about? Just a little treat to salvage the evening. Now, before I left, I had cut up a watermelon, and I always save the rind and scraps and toss them out in this one spot for the deer and other little critters around our house to munch on. So I put those in a grocery bag and took them with me. And on my way home from the gas station, I pull over at my usual spot, grab what I think is the bag of watermelon scraps, get out of the car, and just absolutely full send chuck it. I'm trying to scatter these scraps, you know. And as everything goes flying through the air, I realize that is not the watermelon. I had just launched my Dr. Pepper, sour cream, and onion chips and Airhead candy into the yard. And I just stood there for a second staring at like, I cannot believe I just did that. So now my Dr. Pepper has been violently shaken. My snacks are in the grass. And apparently I was able to treat the local deer population to a convenience store run. I picked everything back up, found the actual watermelon bag and threw that one out instead. But at that point, I had to laugh. Sometimes when the evening is already going badly, you apparently just need to accidentally throw your snacks into a field to really round things out.
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0: Encouraging every step, you're listening to Walk FM. My name is Kyle, and today I'm doing our Community Matters interview with Stephen Little. He's the executive director of the Huntington City Mission in Huntington, West Virginia. And Stephen, for those who maybe aren't familiar with the mission and don't know how the mission came about, what you guys do, can you give us a little bit of background?
1: Yeah, sure thing. So the Huntington City Mission started in 1939 as a two-person volunteer soup kitchen and has grown into the campus that it is today. Now, when I say it's grown, it hasn't grown wealthy per se. We're still a nonprofit, but it's grown to meet the needs of the community. What we are today, the Huntington City Mission is a ministry first and foremost that takes in, the less fortunate and families off the streets to help meet their basic needs so that they can ultimately flourish in Christ and give back to the community. So we are a homeless shelter, we're a behavioral health center, we're a community feeding program, we're all these things, but we're primarily a ministry.
0: Awesome. And since this is a ministry, as you said, can you talk just a moment about why ministry to homeless people in particular is something that should be important to us as Christians?
1: Oh, for sure. So at our church, we were just going through the letter of James, talking about faith and works. Many people are familiar with that section at the end of James chapter 2. And we talked about that very thing. How can you say you have faith if you don't have works that accompany it to prove that it's a living faith? So one of the ways that that's prominent is to take care of what Jesus called the least of these. Now, personally, I hate that saying, the least of these. I don't think it's meant as some people take it, like these are the least important people. That's not the case. With the Huntington City Mission, we call them the MVPs, the community's most vulnerable population. And that's one of the ways that we're able to put our faith and works together is by taking care of those who are vulnerable, those who are fighting homelessness, those who are fighting mental illness and substance abuse and family issues and those kinds of things. So for the Christian, it's important that we have our faith, our belief, and our works go together. And one of the easiest ways to do that is, like Jesus explained at the end of Matthew 25, taking care of the vulnerable population.
0: Okay. And can you give us an idea of about how big that vulnerable population is in the Huntington area?
1: Yes. So any organization or social service that receives HUD funding from the government is required to do a annual PIT count, and that stands for point in time count. So everybody that's a part of the Huntington area community of care, that's Harmony House, that's the Housing Authority, that's the Huntington City Mission, that's branches and so forth. We do one night a year where we go around and we count every single homeless individual in the area, in Cabell and Wayne counties. And that number has stayed pretty consistent up until the era of COVID, and then it just skyrocketed. And since then, it's been pretty steady between 250 to 300 that have been counted the last

0: 3 years. So many people ask, are these like our local people, or are these people coming from other areas of the state? Well, there are some that come from other areas. You think of like southern West Virginia, where there are no services like this. Around 80% of those that we see are from the local tri-state area. And what I mean when I say that is the counties that surround Cabell County. That's where the majority of our clients come from.
1: Okay, so you're saying that around the Huntington area, there are about 300 people who are homeless right now? Am I understanding that correctly?
0: Yes, sir. That's how many are counted. Yeah, there's more than that. But when we do the PIT count, that's the numbers that we're seeing. Yeah. So, for example, it just depends on how you count these individuals. So, for example, just last year, the Huntington City Mission had 53,111 nights safe lodging. So that's out of everybody that stayed a night at the Huntington City Mission, that's how many nights there were where somebody stayed there. So if there were 100 people there for one night, then you know that would be 100 nights. But for last year, we had 53,111 individuals that we saw over the course of the year.
1: It's a lot of people and a lot of services to offer. I would imagine the average listener probably is not aware of how big the need is. Like, we all know that there's a big homeless need in our community, but I don't know that we all really recognize how big that need is, and I appreciate you all doing what you can do. Stay tuned. I've got more of this interview with Stephen Little from the Huntington City Mission coming up in just a few moments. 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
0: God's love isn't something you have to earn. Romans 5:8 says, "But God demonstrates his own love toward us in this: while we were still sinners, Christ died for us." God didn't wait for us to get everything together before loving us. He loved us first with unconditional love, and it changed everything.

0: Hey, thanks for listening to Walk FM. My name is Kyle, and I'm continuing our Community Matters interview with Stephen Little. He is the executive director of the Huntington City Mission in Huntington, West Virginia. A few moments ago, we were talking about the fact that there are over 300 homeless individuals in the Huntington area that are being served by the mission on a regular basis. So I want to ask Stephen, when someone comes to the mission, because it takes some humility to come to the mission, when someone comes, what should they expect to encounter there?
1: Well, hopefully they encounter a compassionate staff. One of the things about working for a nonprofit ministry is that nobody does it for the money, because there's no money to be made in it. So the ones that work in social services like this, especially at the City Mission, are those who have a passion for it or a calling for it. For example, we may have anywhere between 45 and 50 staff at any given time, and about 75 to 80% of them have lived experience, whether that's been lived experience through homelessness or substance use and treatment and recovery or legal involvement and so forth. So when an individual comes to Huntington City Mission, more than likely they're going to be talking with somebody that's been through it with them and that can instill that hope, like, hey, this is just a pit stop. We're here to help you get back on your feet and hopefully give you the help that you need to be to flourish and give back to the community. So a compassionate staff is one of the first and foremost things. Aside from that, when you lose your home or facing homelessness, you typically don't have all the documents that are needed to get back into the workforce or get your federal ID or anything like that. So we help obtain documents. We help people find jobs and find job placements, and we help them find homes. And, of course, we also have our spiritual services that we offer. Spiritual services are not required for anybody that seeks services, but they're offered to everybody. We also have a pretty large feeding program. Just last year, we served 286,206 meals over the year last year. And about two-thirds of those, on average, are community clients. That's individuals who don't stay at the Huntington City Mission that come to our feeding program for breakfast, lunch, and dinner. So we serve three meals a day, breakfast, lunch, and dinner, and then two bigger meals on holidays and weekends. So 286,206 meals that we got to serve last year. And you think, well, why does somebody come to the City Mission to get food if they're not staying there? Well, it's number one, it's free. Nobody pays for it. There's no questions asked. You can come up in your Lexus or your Mercedes and still get a warm meal with no questions. But you think about somebody that's already struggling to make ends meet, and I have to choose between buying groceries or paying my utilities bill. Well, because of our feeding program, somebody can stay housed. They can pay for the utilities because they don't have to worry about their food, since this feeding program takes care of that. So several things like that. We also have a donations department. Anybody that needs clothing items can stop by and, you know, get clothing. Again, no questions asked. 4,198 items we gave out last year. We also have job training, as I mentioned, and there's several other services. The Anchor of Hope is our relatively new behavioral health system or facility, and they average over 500 encounters each month. So that's over 500 times that an individual walks through the doors at our Anchor of Hope, where we have two therapists, three social workers, two peer recovery support specialists, and two navigators to help meet people's needs. So there's lots of things that they could encounter when they come into the Huntington City Mission, but hopefully the first thing that they notice is the compassion of the staff who's got lived experience and been there.
0: Excellent. You mentioned Anchor of Hope. I know you guys are constantly looking for new things to do, ways that you can help. And I saw that you have a new building. Tell us about that new building.
1: If you're familiar with our campus or have gone through Huntington recently, you've noticed that there's a new building. on the corner of 11th Street. The City Mission was awarded $2 million in grants that built that building. And that building is going to be a medical respite. Now, if you're like me, I'm like, oh, that sounds great. What does it do? So the simple way it was explained to me was, say you're leaving your office, walking to your car, you trip in a pothole and break your leg. Bummer. We rush you to the ER, you get it in a cast, and they get you doctored up, and then they send you on your way and say, okay, now it's time to take a rest and stay off of it for the next 6 weeks. Well, you can't really do that if you don't have a home to go to or a place to rest. So this medical respite that was built with grant funded, actually the cost exceeded what we had made available by about $500,000. The medical respite fills that gap from individuals that are leaving hospital care or have been discharged from hospitals and don't have a place to go, yet they require additional treatment. That's what the medical respite is for. And Marshall Health will be operating will be running the place, hoping to have a soft launch October, November-ish, sometime around there. But they will also be in this medical respite facility. It'll have five rooms with 10 beds, and that'll be a referral process through the hospitals. But another wing of that will be psychiatric urgent care out of the same medical respite building. And psychiatric urgent care are for those individuals who are in a psychosis. Okay, you may have seen somebody who has lost their wits about them, and they may be in the middle of traffic, in a very unhealthy and unsafe position. So this psychiatric urgent care will be able to take that person out of the middle of traffic and put them in a safe environment where there will be a psychiatrist and medical staff that can keep them safe until we get them stabilized into the treatment that they need. So that's going to be new. That'll be starting or opening up hopefully towards the end of this year in collaboration with Marshall Health.
0: That's fantastic, and I'm sure that's going to help a lot of people. Well, stay tuned. We'll be wrapping up this Community Matters interview with Stephen Little from the Huntington City Mission in just a few moments. 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
1: Encouraging every step. You're listening to Walk FM. My name is Kyle, and right now I'm wrapping up our Community Matters interview, talking to Stephen Little from the Huntington City Mission in Huntington, West Virginia. We've been talking about the fact that they serve over 300 homeless individuals on a regular basis there in the Huntington area. They provide a soup kitchen. They run a shelter there, and they provide for a host of different needs that someone who's homeless might encounter, including the fact that they have the upcoming new medical respite building that will be opening up later this year. But I know, Stephen, doing all this, it's good work, but this is expensive. How is the mission funded, or how does it get its support?
2: Yeah, that's a great question. We have lots of great local partners. For you mentioned the feeding program. We have a wonderful partnership with Facing Hunger Food Bank, Cindy Kirkhart. There's no way that we could do what we do without her and without the food bank and several other partners. Pepsi is a big supporter. I can't name them all, but there are many supporters that we have locally. Overall, the Huntington City Mission as a nonprofit is about 50% community donors and about 50% that are funded through grants. And if you've been following that world at all, the government likes us to stretch every dollar already. And then here lately with funding cuts, it's, you know, we have to stretch it even more and get all the more creative on how we keep our people paid and keep the services rolling. So it's important that people understand that every dollar matters. When it comes to the food, we've got the average cost of a meal down to, it's just under $2 for a meal. And you think, well, that's great. Well, it is great, but when you serve 286,000 of them, you're talking over $500,000 annually that we need for food. And, you know, a lot of that comes from the food bank, but a lot of it comes from donations from the community, which we couldn't successfully do what we do without ministry partners from the community.
1: Okay, great. And if somebody wanted to make a donation of some sort, what kind of donations would be the most helpful to you?
2: When we get to house individuals, you got to think they're coming in to a new place with absolutely nothing. Yeah, so most people think about clothes, and yes, we could always use gently used clothing. But beyond that, you got to think about somebody is just moving into an apartment for the first time. You know, they need cleaning supplies, they need kitchen stuff, they need towels, pillowcases, you know, anything like that. So we do take small appliances. Sometimes we're able to store mattresses and bed frames that we can give our clients when they get housed. But, you know, the general consistent need is for, clothing-wise at least, is for sweatpants, sweatsuits, sweatshirts. Those go pretty quick. Medium, usually small to medium sweatpants are one of the fastest movers. Outside of that, large shoes, like anything 10 and above, they seem to go pretty quick. You know, those kinds of things. And in the winter, you think about blankets, you think about coats and things like that. And during the summer, it's, you know, shorts, sweatpants, t-shirts, those kinds of things. But if somebody has, you know, some small appliances that work and they would love to see get put to use, or some smaller furniture that we may or may not be able to store, you know, those are things that you can just call and be like, hey, here's what I got. And we could say, yeah, we could definitely use that right now or maybe next time.
1: Mm-hmm. Okay, so if someone is listening and they want to learn more, maybe they want to donate something, or they want to receive some of the services that you offer, where do they come to? Where are you located?
2: We're located at 624 10th Street in Huntington, right straight across from the police department. We've been in that block since 1939. It's expanded a bit since then. If you're seeking services, all you got to do is call. We used to have to do it a certain way, but here recently that way has expanded so that there's not really a wrong door if you're seeking services. So you could just start off by calling. Or you could even connect with us via the website online. If you want to call us, the number is 304-523-0293. Or you can email us or check us out online at hcmwb.org, and somebody would get back to you. And if you're looking to, if you just want a tour, I'd be happy. I love giving tours. I love giving the history and showing off our staff and the things that we get to do every day. Feel free to reach out to me. I'd love to coordinate a tour for you. If you want to volunteer, we have many volunteer opportunities. That I highly encourage people to look into. It's not for everybody, and that's okay. But if somebody's interested in it, we could certainly hook you up with some volunteer opportunities, whether that is helping prepare meals in the kitchen or feeding or just doing some general landscaping to helping fold clothes and donations and things like that. We're always in need of people looking just to help clean. And one of the things I didn't mention earlier is we have a chapel. And recently we rededicated that chapel and opened it up to community ministries to do services in that chapel. So right now we have five different ministries doing services in that chapel throughout the week. And, you know, you're always welcome to talk with me about that. Would love to see more ministries serving these folks through the chapel. This year, we have one particular ministry called All In Ministries with Rob Means. He's had a couple dozen baptisms this year, and we certainly celebrate those kinds of things. And even beyond that, just to have ministry partners that pray for us, pray for our staff. When I first started, that's when I learned that secondhand trauma is very real. That staff that are absorbing the trauma from clients who are facing difficulties in their day-to-day lives. So there's a plethora of ways that somebody could get involved, and volunteer, and be a support and a help to our community and the Hankin City Mission. But you could call, or you could check us out online or send us an email, and I'd be happy to coordinate.
1: 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I want to say thank you very much to Stephen Little from the Huntington City Mission for being our special guest today. 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Who knows, maybe next time I'll be talking to you on the Community Matters interview. For now, you're listening to Walk FM. My name is Kyle, and I hope you're having a wonderful day.

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2: 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I can't work my way to heaven in the first place, but he doesn't need me to do works in order to get my salvation. He did everything that was required by the law. He did everything that was required for our salvation. You don't have to get things right in your life because guess what? None of us are perfect. And yet Jesus died for all of us. He died for you, and his grace is enough. And all you've got to do is, in faith, say yes to him.
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0: Zephaniah 3:17. 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

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That means you can trust him on the good days, on the hard days, and every day in between. You are loved, and you are not alone. 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
1: We can sit down at the end of the day and our minds are still racing through tomorrow's to-do list. You know, the conversations we need to have or the things that we're worried about. But I love the picture that we're given in Psalm 23. It says, "The Lord is my shepherd, I shall not want. He makes me lie down in green pastures. He leads me beside still waters." You know, God isn't just interested in getting us through life. He wants us to find rest in Him. That doesn't mean everything is perfect. It means that we can trust the one who's leading us. We don't have to carry every worry on our own because our shepherd already knows what we need. His love is enough. His grace is enough. And He is already at work in the details, even in the ones you can't see.
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1: 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The Charleston Dirty Birds invited us to organization night. And the really cool thing that we were able to do is our Heart of the School initiative, recognizing and honoring those in our schools who go quietly above and beyond to make a difference in the lives of students, families, and staff. 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
2: No, my five-year-old doesn't have a phone. She has an iPad. And through that iPad, because we have iPhones, she can message us. And she's learned how to do speech-to-text all by herself. And I feel like she uses it way more than my boys ever did. She sent me a message the other day, Kyle, that just, woo, got this dad's heart. She said, make sure, get back home safely, and I need you and yourself with Zeke. I love you, Daddy. Love you, Daddy. And I just thought, aw. My wife's like, you better save those. I'm like, these babies aren't going anywhere. But on the other side, I get text messages that have 47 just random emojis.
3: And you have to try to decipher them now.
2: And I can't text back because she can't read. 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
0: Isaiah 55:6. 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

It's not easy to run the grill and be the coolest DJ in town. 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

0: 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Is there a song we play that God uses to speak to you? 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
1: Well, you carefully carry that to-go box home. You put it in the fridge. You go to bed already looking forward to it. Your alarm goes off. You shuffle into the kitchen. Lunch bag in hand. You open the refrigerator. You reach for your leftovers. And they're gone. Maybe they're behind the milk. Maybe someone moved them. Nope. Your husband decided they looked too good to pass up and ate them the night before. One tiny detail I forgot to mention. I'm officially in my third trimester of pregnancy. Let's just say those leftovers were not just leftovers. They had become part of my plans, my hopes, my dreams, maybe even my next personality for the next 24 hours. But don't worry, my husband Jordan is still alive. But I do think we've established a new household rule. If the leftovers belong to the pregnant lady, they're officially off limits.
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0: You're listening to Walk FM. It's Kyle and Derek. And yeah, I only have one, but I have failed terribly. And how, you might ask? Well, my son Eli is 8 years old. I took him to see the Cincinnati Reds because he loves the Reds and he's never been to a game. So we went to our first game, and after the game, we went to the Reds Hall of Fame, and we're in there, and I'm excited because I know they've got some things related to, like, the Big Red Machine, which is my dad's era.
1: Yes.
0: But then they've got, like, stuff from the 1990 World Series, and I'm excited about that because I remember that when I was a kid. And so we get in there, and I'm like, look, Eli, this is the World Series trophy. And he looks at me dead serious and says, what's a World Series?
1: No.
0: Oh, come on.
1: Come on, son.
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0: All right, a little while ago, I mentioned that I was a failure as a parent. Well, I'm not a complete failure. I'm going to put it there. You're listening to Walk FM. It's Kyle and Derek. And as I mentioned, I took my son Eli, 8 years old, to his first Reds game. Yeah. And we had a great time, despite the fact that we lost. But he reminded me of an important lesson. Because we get to the ninth inning. It was a heartbreaker of a game. We were winning. We had two outs in the ninth inning. Two strikes against the last batter, and there was an error.
1: Ooh.
0: We ended up giving up. By the time that inning was over, we ended up giving up so many. We give up six runs.
1: Yeah.
0: And so we were losing 10-5. And I'm looking at the guy that came with me, the other family that's with us, and I'm like, I think we're ready to go. He's like, yeah, I'm ready to go too. And we asked the kids, what do you want to do? Because, you know, it's for the kids. And
1: right.
0: And the one boy was like, I'm ready to go. But Eli says, no, I want to stay. I want to stay. And he said the reason was because, he said, in baseball, anything can happen.
1: Right on.
0: And I'm like, I know. I get it. The other team just scored six runs against us. I know anything can happen. But I don't think.
1: Yeah.
0: I'm not getting my hopes up too high right here. We're down by five runs.
1: I've been a Reds fan for 45 years.
0: Yeah, I know. But he says, no, I want to stay. Anything can happen. So we stayed. And we still lost, but we had a chance.
1: Ooh.
0: We ended up in a place where we were only down by one run and had the bases loaded. And the guy who hit a grand slam earlier in the game came up to bat. And we're like, it could happen.
1: Yeah.
0: Any kind of a hit could tie the game or we could win. Unfortunately, he was out. But he hit it all the way to the warning track.
1: Okay.
0: It was like we had a shot. We jumped to our feet like this is possibly going to happen. And it didn't happen. No. But can you imagine if we'd been in our vehicle on the way home going, we gave up on them. And now we're in that situation like it could happen. I'm so glad we stayed. And I'm so glad we learned that lesson. You know what? It ain't over till it's over. So don't give up. And that's a life lesson, by the way, not just a baseball lesson.

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0: The same God you've trusted through every season is with you now, even in the moments you can't see it. He is still providing, still guiding, still carrying you through. Ephesians chapter 3 says, He is able to do immeasurably more than all we ask or think, according to His power that is at work within us. God's faithfulness doesn't fade with the years, and His promises never run out. So go to Him again. He's still able.

0: from a tired, tired dad, would you do something for me? Hey, it's Derek and Kyle. Thanks for listening to Walk FM. The smoke alarm in my room started chirping at about 4 a.m. on Sunday morning because I hadn't checked the battery in a while.
1: I thought I had, but I hadn't.
0: So this is just your friendly reminder as a dad who's extremely tired on a Monday that got woke up at 4 a.m. on a Sunday. Check those smoke alarms. Check the batteries. Replace them. Don't even check them. I think that's what my problem is. I think I did the old tongue battery to the tongue, and it's like, oh, yeah, I still got some life. We'll put that baby back in there. Just go ahead and replace them with new.
1: Yeah.
0: And save yourself an early alarm on a Sunday when you didn't want an early alarm.
1: You know, this is like the third incident in maybe a week and a half.
0: Yeah.
1: Just over a week, because it was last Sunday when I had the CO detector go off in our house. I'm telling you, there's something about it. So the fact that we are now for the third time saying you need to check those things, maybe that's a reminder that you really do need to check those things.
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0: If we were online, I'd say if you weren't born in the 80s or early 90s, keep scrolling. This video is not for you. But actually, this is for everybody. Hey, it's Derek and Kyle. Thanks for listening to Walk FM. Learned something completely new the other day. DC Talk, huge band in the 90s.
1: Yes.
0: Revolutionized Christian music in what we know as Christian music today. I really think they helped make a huge step forward towards.
1: It's hard to overstate how much of an impact they made. Yes.
0: I mean, it was just monumental.
1: Yes.
0: Well, I knew they were from Virginia. I knew Toby and maybe one of the other guys was from the DC area. So right. I always thought that's what their name stood for. DC Talk. Like this is how we talking in DC. We talking about Jesus
1: in Washington, DC.
0: Right. And so I just kind of thought, assumed that. Never knew until an interview the other day. I'm 43 years old and learned this today, actually, that DC Talk was actually Toby's hip-hop name. And when he got the group signed, they were like, we need the whole band to go by DC Talk. And so it actually stands for Decent Christian Talk. Yeah. And it blew my mind.
1: Yeah. Let's see, and it's funny to me that you didn't know this because I feel like I've known this since the 90s.
0: Right.
1: And that just shows where we have different spheres of knowledge, I guess. But,
0: right.
1: But yeah, no, I remember that being a big deal when DC Talk first happened. I remember hearing somewhere that that was his rap name, but then I didn't know why it changed to Toby Mac instead of, you know, right. And so I was like, maybe I've got that information wrong. No, it was right. But I did know, I remember people making a big deal of it in the mid 90s that DC Talk was Decent Christian Talk. And so that's just kind of funny. Some things that you think everybody knows and they don't know.
0: They learn it like 3 decades later, but we still learned it.
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0: conversations about our faith, about Jesus, can be hard at any age.
1: Mm-hmm.
0: But I would guess they're particularly difficult when you're a young fella. Hey, it's Derek and Kyle. Thanks for listening to Walk FM. And I don't guess. I know, because I remember being about 14 years old, getting saved in church, getting in the car, being nervous to tell my mom I had just made that that step of faith in my life because they didn't attend church. And so this isn't something new, but Anna Faris' son, Jack, has recently started to share his faith with his mother. She is not a believer. He is. He's about 13 years old. And from her own commentary, she has been asking him some very difficult questions.
1: Mm-hmm.
0: She said, this is what I do parenting because raising kids in L.A. is not an easy thing. And so really have to make sure they're not getting swayed by the tide. And you know, she never did come to say that she has taken that faith. He is as bold to say, Mom, I really want you to do this.
1: Mm-hmm.
0: She's just talked about how thankful she is for those conversations and thankful that they will continue. I don't know where that will land, but it just had me thinking, like, sometimes we pray for our friends.
1: Mm-hmm.
0: Sometimes the hardest conversations are with our loved ones, sharing Jesus. And so that's why we need to pray as, mm-hmm. as a church. I don't care denomination on the door. As the church of Jesus, we should be praying for those people out witnessing every day,
1: mm-hmm.
0: hearing the no's, hearing the hard questions, that God would intervene and the Holy Spirit would show up. And man, that the great awakening would happen in each of these people's lives. And mm-hmm. so that's just really on my heart today. It's a part of my testimony to hear this son. I got a great response. My mom was excited, and her, my dad, my sister began to come to church within a week or two of that. It kind of led to their own faith and being baptized all at the same time. It's a part of my testimony. And so I think that's why I gravitate to it.
1: Yeah.
0: And so my heart just goes out for this young man that he, man, the boldness at 13 to have that conversation with his mom and then being willing to defend his faith in the end.
1: Right. Well, and I think the story is great too, just because it reminds us of how important it is to not give up on the people that, especially the people that are closest to you. Just because they're not believers today doesn't mean

You know, a lot of times I think we overcomplicate what it means to follow Jesus. You're listening to Walk FM. It's Kyle and Derek. And I just want to remind you, it's not complicated. It's not hard. As a matter of fact, the Apostle Paul put it this way in Galatians chapter 5. He said, the whole law is fulfilled in one word. You shall love your neighbor as yourself.

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0: Nahum 1:7. The Lord is good. A refuge in times of trouble. He cares for those who trust in Him.

0: Wah, wah, wah. You're listening to Walk FM. It's Kyle and Derek. No, I'm not being sad. I'm trying to do the...
1: I got you.
0: You know what I'm talking about. Clint Eastwood kind of music. You know what I'm saying?
1: You. Yep.
0: Did you know, I don't know if you knew this, Clint Eastwood is now 95 years old.
1: Wow.
0: And he's still a very active person. Like, he still rides horses. He still directs films. And he says that the main reason why he thinks he's still going strong is just because he refuses to eat what he calls garbage food.
1: Okay.
0: So he's not going to eat things that have a lot of extra sugar, refined carbs, processed meats, that kind of thing. Okay. He avoids alcohol, he said, and things that are you know, packaged foods. But instead, what he loves, oatmeal, berries, proteins, like lean proteins,
1: yeah,
0: vegetables, and he says eating early is important for keeping his energy where it needs to be. And then he still exercises. He still works out every day at 95 years old. Wow. I love it. I don't know if I could do it.
1: I thought you were gonna, I was thinking to myself. I'll
0: well,
1: be honest.
0: It's bad that the 95-year-old is like healthier than me,
1: maybe,
0: but I don't know. I'm like,
1: maybe as we get closer to that point, we'll make those
0: choices.
1: We'll
0: see the value of doing those things.
1: But at my age right now, I'm going to enjoy every meal that I have. I'm not going to suffer through a meal.
0: Right.
1: In hopes it adds a day. This is where I'm
0: maybe,
1: at right now.
0: Maybe. But I can also hear him like,
1: oh, yeah.
0: If I was going to, you know, say, hey, I'm going to try this, I can definitely hear him saying, go ahead. Make my day.
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0: Well, as the evening temperatures get a little more chilly, I can enjoy it because that means we're going to get to enjoy a little more chilly coming up. It's Derek and Kyle.
1: See what you did there.
0: Thanks for listening to Walk FM. Yeah, I love all foods. Like I love, but like for summer for me is like sandwiches and burgers and like quick meals. Don't heat up the house.
1: Yeah.
0: You know, we're not making a roast in the crock pot. We're not making, but like we're starting to look at the school schedule and start like making our meal plans. Uh-huh. And I can already see where some of those meals are coming. And I am excited for it. I'm ready. Get the crock pot out.
1: Mm-hmm.
0: Get the warm comfort foods ready.
1: Mm-hmm. Some homemade soup sounds good.
0: I'm not even a huge soup fan, but like give me a stew. Mm-hmm. You know what I mean? Something like that. Hearty just makes you feel better. And I don't know. I'm excited about it. And no, doesn't have anything to do with pumpkin. Just bring on the fall foods.
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3: We can sit down at the end of the day and our minds are still racing through tomorrow's to-do list, you know, the conversations we need to have or the things that we're worried about. But I love the picture that we're given in Psalm 23. It says, "The Lord is my shepherd, I shall not want. He makes me lie down in green pastures. He leads me beside still waters." You know, God isn't just interested in getting us through life. He wants us to find rest in Him. That doesn't mean everything is perfect. It means that we can trust the one who's leading us. 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His love is enough, His grace is enough, and He is already at work in the details, even the ones you can't see.
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0: 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It's Kyle and Derek. We talked about this at my church this past weekend. We're in Romans chapter 12, which is one of those chapters where Paul talks about spiritual gifts. And he says in that chapter, he says, you shouldn't think too highly of yourself, because he doesn't want anybody to puff themselves up like, I'm called to be a pastor, or I'm called to be a missionary, something like that. But he says, every one of you should use your gifts, whatever gifts God has given you, in proportion to the grace that you've received. And the thing that I loved is we got into this little bit of a thing talking about how, yeah, there's the two sides of this. Like, one is being all puffed up, like, look at me and how great I am because of my spiritual gifts. But the other thing to remember is, don't feel bad because your gifts aren't somebody else's gifts. You may not know what your gifts are right now, or you may know what they are and think, I'm not as good as so-and-so. Don't have the wrong view of yourself. Remember, God put you there on purpose. God gave you certain gifts. You have gifts because God gave them to you on purpose, so that you could fulfill the purpose he has for your life. Step into that today.
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Hey, it's Derek and Kyle. Thanks for listening to Walk FM. And it is almost fall, which means it's almost our fall fundraising season as well. And our theme this year is This Is Our Story, This Is Our Song. So if you think about it, for me, it brings up Blessed Assurance, the hymn. Stories are so powerful. Like if you think about the scripture, it's all stories of ministry happening in people's lives to teach, to grow, to encourage others thousands of years down the road. And so here's the thing. We know that you have stories. God has placed those stories in your life. Maybe it's because of a song or something that you've heard. I was just at an open house. The principal stopped and said, break Lindsay did last week is exactly the break that I needed on this day. Those stories we want to hear and we want to share. So would you call us at 855-592-5536 and share the story of how God has used a song here or a moment here on Walk FM to impact your day or your life. If we don't answer, we're probably on the phone with somebody else. Just leave it on the voicemail. We want to hear those stories.

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3: When I lost everything, my toys, my bed, even my toothbrush, I wanted to cry. But then a bunch of people in red shirts showed up. They didn't just help me, they helped Mom and Dad too. 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

0: heard a very simple message from the Psalms the other day, and I loved it because it was so simple. 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This is Kyle and Derek, and sometimes we overcomplicate the message of the Bible. But my friends were sharing this message from Psalm 139, which is the psalm where it tells us about how you can't get away from God. 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If I go to the heights, you're there. If I go to the depths, you're there. Everywhere I go, you're there. Where can I flee from you? I can't. Mm. And the reminder that my friend had in this message said, don't forget, no matter what, you are seen, you are known, you are never alone, and you are loved.
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0: If you're on social media, I don't know how you would have missed it. Hey, it's Derek and Kyle. Thanks for listening to Walk FM. And that is the sad news of Dolly Parton passing away. But I think the greater news is just everyone pointing to the legacy that she has left.
1: Yes.
0: If there's nothing else that you get from her passing or her life, it's that your legacy matters. Because when you're gone, that's how you're going to be remembered. For her, yeah, it's the music. It's the theme park. But in my family, it's the lessons of love and kindness. It's the sharing of literacy and the free books that we received every month.
1: That imagination library.
0: There are so many ways that you can choose to leave your legacy. It's just up to you when you're going to start leaving that legacy. And that would be a great time today.
1: Yeah, well, and I loved it because in the announcement, when they announced that she passed, even there, the family said, we're going to have a private ceremony, but in lieu of flowers, please make a donation to the Imagination Library.
0: So it continues.
1: She's still continuing that legacy even now.
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3: Well, you carefully carry that to-go box home. 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You go to bed already looking forward to it. Your alarm goes off. You shuffle into the kitchen. Lunch bag in hand. You open the refrigerator, you reach for your leftovers, and they're gone. Maybe they're behind the milk, maybe someone moved them. Nope. Your husband decided they looked too good to pass up and ate them the night before. One tiny detail I forgot to mention, I'm officially in my third trimester of pregnancy. Let's just say those leftovers were not just leftovers. 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But don't worry, my husband Jordan is still alive. But I do think we've established a new household rule. 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
2: 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Great is your faithfulness. 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His mercy still heals. His grace still changes lives. No past is too messy. No failure is too great. You are never beyond the reach of God's redeeming love.

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0: You're listening to Walk FM. It's Kyle and Derek. And one of my favorite movies when I was a kid was Honey, I Shrunk the Kids.
1: Oh, yeah.
0: It was a great movie. It's a classic.
1: It is.
0: And the other night, we were looking for something to watch. My son Eli is 8, and he was like, I don't know what to put on. I said, let me put something on. So I put on Honey, I Shrunk the Kids. And it was a great movie still. I still enjoyed it. Yeah. I did have to explain, like, why their phone was connected to the wall. but it was a great movie. But I'll tell you the thing that I didn't expect.
1: What's that?
0: That got me in my feels. Oh, my goodness. Derek, this moment.
1: Okay.
0: Toward the end of the movie.
1: All right, I'm tracking you.
0: The kids have made their way back to the house. They've been shrunken. They've been in the yard. They make their way back to the house. They're in the

0: Hopefully not another shipping saga to begin starting today, but I am waiting on a package, and that's a rarity at my house. Hey, it's Derek and Kyle. Thanks for listening to Walk FM. Good news is there's no size required on this one, so I'm not going to get the wrong size. But what I am going to get is a new digital camera. And you're thinking, why would you do that? You have a phone. I'm with you. But hear me about this new digital camera.
1: Uh-huh.
0: It doesn't have a screen. It is like a 35 millimeter disposable camera.
1: Okay.
0: But it has the ability to take like 3,000 pictures on a single charge. And you just look through the viewfinder and snap the picture. And then later, after you've spent the time in the moment, and doing all the things, you can actually connect it to your phone and upload them to your phone and have them in your camera roll there. But for me, it's that I'm getting ready to spend some time out in the California area that I've never been to, out in the mountains, like 6,000 feet. If you know me, that's like a bucket list thing for me. I've never seen the Rockies. I've never seen any of that out there. I look forward to it. But I also know me, and if I take my phone to take out a picture and somebody texts me or a notification comes through, I'm going to get distracted in the moment. So this way I'll be able to leave the phone in my pocket and take pictures with this 35 millimeter disposable type camera and then get excited later when I get to see them. Hopefully I'll get good shots. It's been a while. I don't know how they're going to work with glasses, but this is a thing that they created, oddly enough, for youth groups so that they could go to camp and be screen free, but still capture the moments with their friends at church camp.
1: Yeah, and you don't even have to wait to get them developed later.
0: No.
1: They're already there.
0: They're already there.

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0: John 13:34. A new command I give you. Love one another as I have loved you. So you must love one another.

0: Fathers and sons have been bonding over baseball probably for about as long as there's been baseball.
1: Yes.
0: But this family took it to a new level. You're listening to Walk FM. It's Kyle and Derek, and there's a young MLB prospect. He's been drafted. He's in a minor league team. His name is Sawyer Strohsnyder. I had to look at it because I was like, there's no way I'm going to remember that name. But he's been playing in a minor league game, and he recently hit his first professional home run.
1: That's a big deal.
0: Dad was in the stands, but let me tell you something really cool. Dad was not just in the stands.
1: What?
0: He hit this home run.
1: Don't say it.
0: To his dad.
1: No way.
0: Yes. Yes way. And what's really funny is the dad was taking video.
1: Uh-huh.
0: And there's this moment when he's dropping the phone to catch the ball. And then you just hear him, that's my son.
1: Yeah.
0: I love it. I love it for them. I hope there's lots more great memories. They got to get with a better ball club because they're in the Brewers section, but who cares? But I think that's just the coolest story. And I'm like, oh, my son will hit him. If my son hits a ball to me though, he's 8. He's playing like, you know, little league kind of level. If he hits a ball to me, I'm legally blind. I'm ducking. I am not catching this ball.
1: It's not going
0: to
1: turn out as sweet.
0: But it wouldn't be this as sweet. But what a cool story for them.
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0: floored is all I could say. Just mouth dropped, floored after watching this video. Hey, it's Derek and Kyle. Thanks for listening to Walk FM. You know, with the recent sad passing of Dolly Parton, there's been a lot of people coming out to share stories about her.
1: Mm-hmm.
0: And Blessing Offering is one of the artists that we have played. And he was sharing a story. He did a song with Dolly Parton. And this is before he ever played a song here on Walk FM or any other station.
1: Mm-hmm.
0: He was just a young guy from Nigeria trying to be a writer in Nashville. Got a song in front of her. She agreed to write, to sing on the second verse. He's like, this is good enough as it is.
1: Uh-huh.
0: And then my team pitched her the idea of like, we want to do a video for this. Would you be in it? And she was like, absolutely. And he said, here I am with nothing to offer her. Mm-hmm. I have nothing for her. But yet she gave up a whole day of her life to offer that to me when I had nothing left to give her. He was like, that's the kind of person she was. She greeted every person on my team. Mm-hmm. She got to know each and every one of us. And as sad as it is about her passing, mm-hmm. I was floored because I wonder if someone would speak that way about me.
1: Mm.
0: I wonder if someone would speak that about you. Are you willing to give a day? Are you willing to give all that you have to someone who has nothing to offer you?
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3: 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And then real life shows up. 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It just makes us tired. 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

0: You've got one game that starts at 7 o'clock in one town and another kid that plays at 7:20 in another town. These are the schedule conflicts you're never told about. Hey, it's Derek and Kyle. Thanks for listening to Walk FM. It truly does take a village. Why? These are, again, conversations that somebody could have warned me about 17 years ago.
1: Mm-hmm.
0: But I don't think the system was broke as much as it is now.
1: Mm.
0: Why? School ends at 3. Work doesn't end until 5. Practice starts at 5:15. You got a 30-minute drive to get home and get kids where they need to be by 5:15. A lot of it sounds like this. Carpools, flexible bosses, PTOs, frantic text. Hey, if you get this one there, I can get that one there. It truly does take a village.

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0: Yep.
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0: sometimes the little ones will surprise you. You're listening to Walk FM. It's Kyle and Derek, and I had a big surprise the other day because I got off work. My son Eli is already home from school, and he's sitting there playing on his Switch. But yeah. I knew my wife Amber's got some errands she's got to run this evening, and I'm like, you know, I'm talking to her, but I'm talking loudly so he can hear me in the other room. I was like, I wonder if Eli would want to play any games with me since we're going to have the house to ourselves for a little while. And I'm thinking internally, like, he's going to pick a video game. We're going to end up playing like Mario Kart or something like that for the next hour and a half. He heard. And he came in from the other room about the time she was ready to go on her errands, but he came up with what he wanted to do, not what I expected. He's like, hey, let's pull some stuff down off the shelf that we haven't played with in a while. We pulled down this water game that he wanted to play with. We played with that for a while. Then he goes, let's build paper airplanes.
1: Oh, how cool.
0: I mean, and he went and got the paper. He's like, do we need some instructions? Like, we don't need no stinking instructions. I will show you how to make an airplane. We had the most fun. And it's just a great reminder also that having fun with your kids does not have to mean electronics. And it was his idea to do these fun things. I love that. I love that we get to have that time.

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0: God's love isn't something you have to earn. Romans 5:8 says, "But God demonstrates his own love toward us in this. While we were still sinners, Christ died for us." God didn't wait for us to get everything together before loving us. He loved us first with unconditional love, and it changed everything.

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1: If you don't want to lose at a game, you've got to be creative sometimes. 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We're driving along, and he goes, "Let's play a game." And she's like, "Okay, what do you want to play?" He's like, "Let's play paper, rock, scissors." Okay, so they start playing paper, rock, scissors. Well, they both threw paper.
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Psalm 37:5 says, "Commit your way to the Lord. 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

0: Are you fully convinced that the grace of God is for you? Or do you still struggle with like guilt and shame and things like that? 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It's Kyle and Derek. And I want to remind you that God's grace is for you. You don't have to clean yourself up. You don't have to get things right in your life, because guess what? None of us are perfect. And yet Jesus died for all of us. He died for you, and his grace is enough, and it is for you.
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2: we can sit down at the end of the day and our minds are still racing through tomorrow's to-do list, you know, the conversations we need to have or the things that we're worried about. 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It says, "The Lord is my shepherd, I shall not want. He makes me lie down in green pastures. He leads me beside still waters." You know, God isn't just interested in getting us through life. He wants us to find rest in him. That doesn't mean everything is perfect. It means that we can trust the one who's leading us. 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His love is enough. His grace is enough. And he is already at work in the details, even in the ones you can't see.
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That means you can trust him on the good days, on the hard days, and every day in between. You are loved, and you are not alone. 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
1: Well, you carefully carry that to-go box home. 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You go to bed already looking forward to it. Your alarm goes off. You shuffle into the kitchen. Lunch bag in hand. You open the refrigerator. You reach for your leftovers. And they're gone. Maybe they're behind the milk. Maybe someone moved them. Nope. Your husband decided they looked too good to pass up and ate them the night before. One tiny detail I forgot to mention. I'm officially in my third trimester of pregnancy. Let's just say those leftovers were not just leftovers. 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But don't worry, my husband Jordan is still alive. But I do think we've established a new household rule. If the leftovers belong to the pregnant lady, they're officially off limits.
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1: Every day there are good things for us to do. 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Is it, does God want me to do this? Does God want me to do that? I'm telling you, the Bible tells you all kinds of things that you can do. But it boils down to simple things like being humble and walking with God. It boils down to simple things like doing justice and mercy. It boils down to simple things like kindness and showing love for those that need it. Those are the things that God has called you to every single day. And then it says over in Galatians chapter 6, don't grow weary in doing those good things, because in due time you will reap a harvest if you don't give up.
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0: Isaiah 55:6. Seek the Lord while he may be found. 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

0: Does Walk FM encourage you day by day? Is there a song we play that God uses to speak to you? We would love to hear your story. Share it now at 855-592-5536. 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
1: Are you the kind of person who bites off more than you can chew? Like, you say yes to everything, either because you're a people pleaser like me, or because you're deeply, confidently overestimate how efficient you're about to be. Because, same. I'll look at my calendar and think, yeah, I can absolutely do all that. And then real life shows up. What I'm learning is that saying yes to everything doesn't make us superhuman. It just makes us tired. So maybe today is a good day to leave a little margin. If you're feeling stretched thin, you're not failing. You're just human. Remember that Jesus wasn't sprinting everywhere with a color-coded planner.
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1: 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There is nothing that we can add. I can't work my way to heaven in the first place, but he doesn't need me to do works in order to get my salvation. He did everything that was required by the law. He did everything that was required for our salvation. You don't have to get things right in your life, because guess what? None of us are perfect. And yet Jesus died for all of us. He died for you, and his grace is enough. And all you've got to do is, in faith, say yes to him.
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0: The same God you've trusted through every season is with you now. Even in the moments you can't see it, He is still providing, still guiding, still carrying you through. Ephesians chapter 3 says, He is able to do immeasurably more than all we ask or think, according to His power that is at work within us. God's faithfulness doesn't fade with the years, and His promises never run out. So go to Him again. He's still able.

Listener-supported Walk FM, a positive alternative radio station. WKAO Ashland, WVRR Point Pleasant, WPJW Hurricane, WPJY Blennerhassett, WYMW Hurricane, WOKT Cannonsburg, Translator W257EK Charleston, WSHA South Charleston.